message. Thank you, Jesus. He changed the future of my family. Because he's a good and faithful father. Come on, I want you to just sing out what he's done for you tonight. Just sing out your testimony for a second.

0: Welcome back to our program, A Soul for Europe at RCF Brussels. Today we're having a special program on the 25th anniversary of the Chapel for Europe, talking to the director, Father Bernd Günther, and Sabina González Villas. Bernd, let us go back at the beginning. What was the intuition behind creating the Chapel for Europe 25 years ago? What were the needs that the founders saw in that particular moment, and considering also the location of the chapel?
1: 25 years ago, or a bit more than 25 years ago, in the 90s, there was this kind of... The European Union had built up the infrastructure for all its administration and all they needed, but there were people feeling that there is something missing. And what was missing was the presence of the church, the presence of faith, the presence of Christianity, one of the major roots of Europe. And there were people saying we need to have a place for that also. So the Christian roots are very important for Europe. It's not the only thing, but... It's not only the roots, it's also the living of today. You need a place, you need a visibility, you need how and where to meet, to live this Christian faith inside this Europe. It was at that time, the president of the commission was Jacques Delors, mm-hmm. who was quite very good in a lot of initiatives, but he was always saying it's not only about all these economic and political things. Europe needs a soul. And for many people, especially many Christians also in his cabinet and in the commission, it was important to say this soul needs a place. So there was this old chapel here, which was a kind of abandoned at that time and kind of almost falling into ruins. So they had the idea to buy this chapel, to build it up again, and to make such a space for Christianity, for visibility of Christianity within this European milieu.
0: So as I understand, the chapel from its beginning was conceived as a place of prayer, also a place of encounter of this Christians, that they saw this need. Could you also, looking back over these 25 years, what were some of the milestones that have shaped the chapel's mission?
1: The chapel never was a parish in the normal sense, a church in the normal sense. The chapel was also a place for experiments. So how do we want to be present? How do we act within this Europe? So one thing was very clear from the very first moment. It is a Christian place, even it was mainly Catholics organizing it. But it was from the very beginning in cooperation with the Protestants, the Orthodox, the Anglicans, with the other churches. So as a place where the unity of the churches also can be shown. So the chapel had to find its way. What to do exactly? There were the prayers, starting from the very beginning, a morning prayer every day, regular masses. There were events, there were evenings to reflect on what is Europe, what does Europe need today? There were this celebration of the unity of the churches. So there were a lot of things. It was also an experimentation about how the chapel is organized. We had some times when the directors were the Jesuits, who were very strong in the founding of the chapel. But then there were times also when there were sisters as directors. So there were different experimentations to make sure that we have this place of prayer and of presence within Europe.
0: Thank you, Ben, for this interesting how the chapel was founded, how it had to develop, and this also kind of experimental beginnings it had. Thank you for sharing with us these interesting highlights of the chapel. And now to go to the second part of our program, we will now listen to the second musical theme, which is called Je ne que ma prière, song by Glorious Lounge.

0: In the first part of our program, A Soul for Europe, we have heard from Father Ben Günther, director of the chapel, how the chapel started, how it evolved in these 25 years. Sabina, can you tell us how did it grow naturally in its network, or did it all also happen in response to changes or needs in our society? What is it that it makes a unique place?
1: I would say that what makes the chapel a unique place, there are two things. First of all, its location in the middle of the European Quarter, so easy access for all of those working in the EU institutions, NGOs, and associations working or lobbying with the EU. Also, it's located in Brussels, the second most multicultural city in the world, a true melting pot of cultural and religious traditions.
0: So the chapel in these years have developed a network, relationships with other churches, religious NGOs, and other organizations. And you have been part of this motor and ongoing growth. How important is this network for the chapel's credibility and mission?
1: Well, it's been always in the chapel, on the chapel's DNA, that we aim to put people together. And for that, we need a large network of partners. This welcoming spirit that the chapel nourishes and promotes help us to develop long-lasting relations with different partners. This is achieved with time, honesty, and compromise from both parties. These strong ties bring us the possibility of reaching out to different experts about the topic we want to discuss with our audience, and moreover, confirms our credibility to others.
0: So through celebrations, workshops, seminars, ecumenical interreligious event, and also through this program at RCF, the chapel tries to create spaces of dialogue, from what you're telling us. So what does genuine dialogue mean to you, mean to the chapel, and what makes dialogue more than simply talking to each other?
1: Well, as Pope John Paul II describes, genuine dialogue as requiring clarity, gentleness, trust, and prudence, and approaching the other person with respect rather than a desire to conquer their position. In fact, real and genuine dialogue requires us to approach the other with a listening heart. That means no judgment, no prejudice, and an open spirit to let the other make some changes within ourselves by simply learning new perspectives different to yours. That humbleness of heart and spirit is also a part of our DNA. And in every conference or roundtable, we promote that our speakers follow it, and doing so, our conversations are deeply honest and touching many hearts.
0: Okay. So we live now at a time when Europe is experiencing war, polarization, migration, religious tensions, and a great deal of uncertainty. Does this make the chapel's mission for dialogue more important than it was 25 years ago?
1: Absolutely. We must keep on showing to Europe that true dialogue is possible, and there are still a lot of people willing to participate actively in it. We should remain the beacon of hope and an example to others, showing that promoting dialogue is the first step toward peace.
0: We could say that the chapel offers something quite rare, a space where people of different Christian churches and people of different religions can meet without having to give up their own identity. So is this a neutral place, one of the chapel's greatest strengths?
1: I would say yes. It's totally one of our strongest strengths. And I would say that in this case, we have the example of one of our interfaith partners from the Muslim faith that even calls the chapel their chapel. Why? Because they feel so at ease here. They feel no pressure. They feel no judgment. And I think it's something that makes this uniqueness of the chapel a very important thing.
0: Thank you, Sabina, for these reflections on the chapel's strength and uniqueness. We will now listen to the third musical theme of our program, Laudate Omnes Gentes, sung by Tessé.

0: Welcome back to our program, A Soul for Europe, in Brussels. Beant, could the chapel become even more of a meeting point for Christian organizations, churches, and faith-based NGOs working for peace, solidarity, and the common good in Europe?
1: That's one of the things we want to be. We want to be the place where the different churches, groups come together and live for the faith. We have our own program for that. We have the masses. Usually we are open during lunchtime to have either a mass, an adoration, an ecumenical prayer every week. We have the Sunday mass. We have morning prayers. We have a lot of prayers ourselves. We are cooperating with a lot of prayer groups who are around, who use our space already. And we are cooperating with a lot of NGOs or a lot of organizations, church organizations mainly, but not only, who use our space to say, here we can do our events, our prayers, our services, whatever we want, in an atmosphere that is clearly marked by this, by faith, mm-hmm. as Christian faith, but also, as we've heard already, interreligious cooperation.
0: And what about new generations, younger people? What does the chapel, what do you think the chapel need now in order to consolidate its mission and ensure that this space remains open and also alive for younger generation?
1: That's a big challenge for the chapel. It's a big challenge for the whole of the church or the churches. It's mm-hmm. it's a challenge for Europe, how the next generation will step into that spirit of wanting to cooperate within the whole of Europe for peace, for justice, and in our case, to develop faith, to be a so that this Europe is continues to be marked by Christian values, by faith. So we have developed it quite well. So we have that mass for the young professionals, inviting them, an alpha course for the younger ones who are looking for their faith. But it's a challenge for all, for the young ones and the not so young ones anymore, to develop a good standing as a believer. And as chapel, we try to promote that.
0: So this is a challenge, attracting the new generation. Are there other challenges that the chapel is facing in spiritual terms, in maintaining the network of people, of organizations?
1: Yeah, we have a lot of challenges there. We have to to see and to develop what does the Europeans here in Brussels today need. So one challenge is surely what can we give them spiritually for their faith? Mm-hmm. How can we promote cooperation and unity? The chapel certainly has a lot of other challenges. So with our finances, we are always kind of really struggling, and we are very happy that so many people already give us donations so that we can live up to that we can maintain this building, and that together with many others, with the Jesuits, with the Archdiocese, with a lot of others, we can keep up what we are doing here. Here now, and then have hopefully enough inner freedom to develop for the future. That is the major, besides all these technical things, that's the major question. What does we need for the future? And as you see, I'm not now here to give the answer, because that is a process that is in development. We are trying, we are reaching out and seeing. So we have developed, beside the ecumenical cooperation, the interreligious side. We have reached out to the younger generation. But we still have to go ahead and to discern what is needed today. And we are thankful for everybody who cooperates with us in that.
0: Okay. So thank you, Ben. So having heard of the beginning, the mission and the development, also now the challenges of the chapel in these 25 years, can you please tell the audience how you and your team have decided to commemorate this important milestone of 25 years?
1: From the very beginning, it was very clear we have to do an ecumenical prayer.
0: Yes.
1: We will do it with all those partners who have supported us and who were with us from the very beginning. And in that that prayer, we have invited all the churches. We have invited the people from the last 25 years, those we still know. And we will do it at the 6th of October. We will have that in the evening at 7 o'clock. This ecumenical prayers with the partners, with the friends, thanking for what has been developed in the chapel and going and looking forward, asking for the blessing of God for the next 25 or I don't know how many years.
0: So Tuesday, 6th of October, 7 o'clock at the Chapel for Europe. Thank you, Bent. And to close our program, Sabina or Bernd or the both, you two, if you had to leave us with one word for the next years of the chapel, what word would it be?
2: For me, it would be hope. As I said before, I think we should be, chapel should be the beacon of hope for Europe, for our society in general, and we have to maintain that, that flame always burning.
1: And I would say I'm quite sure that I don't have one word, but this the presence of God in Europe.
0: Okay.
1: To find a way to express that in the multiple occasions we have.
0: Thank you very much. This is the end of our special program for the 25th anniversary of the Chapel for Europe. Thank you everybody for listening. And for more information on the Chapel for Europe, our activities, our events, you can reach us on our webpage, www.chapelforeurope.eu. Also on Facebook, we have our YouTube channel, and also on the Chapel's WhatsApp channel. Thank you, and until next edition.
3: 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Meeting friends of the Chapel for Europe. 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

0: RCF Bruxelles, il est 19h. A Soul for Europe. Meeting friends of the Chapel for Europe. 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
1: Good afternoon. Welcome to our program, A Soul for Europe. I'm Laura Rubio Charren, Communications Officer at the Chapel for Europe in Brussels. Today in our program, we will talk about the development of the Chapel for Europe in the past 25 years since its foundation in 2001. Father Ben Günther, Director of the Chapel, and Sabina González Vilas, Program and Interfaith Dialogue Manager, will tell us about the vocation of the Chapel, its milestones and challenges throughout these 25 years. Hello, Sabina. Hello, Ben. Nice to have you here.
2: Hello, Laura. And welcome everybody who is listening to us.
1: Thank you, Laura. It will be exciting to hear from you both about the Chapel's past, its present and the coming years. Before we learn about the Chapel for Europe's beginning, with Father Ben especially, let us listen to the first musical theme we have chosen for our program. It is called What a Beautiful Name, sung by Hillsong Worship.

0: Welcome back to our program, A Soul for Europe at RCF Brussels. Today we're having a special program on the 25th anniversary of the Chapel for Europe, talking to its director, Father Bernd Günther and Sabina González Vilas. Bernd, let us go back at the beginning. What was the intuition behind creating the Chapel for Europe 25 years ago? What were the needs that the founders saw in that particular moment, and considering also the location of the chapel?
1: 25 years ago, or a bit more than 25 years ago, in the 90s, there was this kind of... The European Union had built up the infrastructure for all its administration and all they needed, but there were people feeling that there is something missing. And what was missing was the presence of the church, the presence of faith, the presence of Christianity, one of the major roots of Europe. And there were people saying we need to have a place for that also. So the Christian roots are very important for Europe. It's not the only thing, but... It's not only the roots, it's also the living of today. You need a place, you need a visibility, you need how and where to meet, to live this Christian faith inside this Europe. It was at that time, the president of the commission was Jacques Delors, mm-hmm. who was quite very good in a lot of initiatives, but he was always saying it's not only about all these economic and political things. Europe needs a soul. And for many people, especially many Christians also in his cabinet and in the commission, it was important to say this soul needs a place. So there was this old chapel here, which was a kind of abandoned at that time and kind of almost falling into ruins. So they had the idea to buy this chapel, to build it up again, and to make such a space for Christianity, for visibility of Christianity within this European milieu.
0: So as I understand, the chapel from its beginning was conceived as a place of prayer, also a place of encounter of this Christians, that they saw this need. Could you also, looking back over these 25 years, what were some of the milestones that have shaped the chapel's mission?
1: The chapel never was a parish in the normal sense, a church in the normal sense. The chapel was also a place for experiments. So how do we want to be present? How do we act within this Europe? So one thing was very clear from the very first moment. It is a Christian place, even it was mainly Catholics organizing it. But it was from the very beginning in cooperation with the Protestants, the Orthodox, the Anglicans, with the other churches. So as a place where the unity of the churches also can be shown. So the chapel had to find its way. What to do exactly? There were the prayers, starting from the very beginning, a morning prayer every day, regular masses. There were events, there were evenings to reflect on what is Europe, what does Europe need today? There were this celebration of the unity of the churches. So there were a lot of things. It was also an experimentation about how the chapel is organized. We had some times when the directors were the Jesuits, who were very strong in the founding of the chapel. But then there were times also when there were sisters as directors. So there were different experimentations to make sure that we have this place of prayer and of presence within Europe.
0: Thank you, Ben, for this interesting all this interesting how the chapel was founded, how it had to develop, and this also kind of experimental beginnings it had. Thank you for sharing with us these interesting highlights of the chapel. And now to go to the second part of our program, we will now listen to the second musical theme, which is called Je ne que ma prière, song by Glorious Lounge.

0: In the first part of our program, A Soul for Europe, we have heard from Father Ben Günther, director of the chapel, how the chapel started, how it evolved in these 25 years. Sabina, can you tell us how did it grow naturally in its network, or did it all also happen in response to changes or needs in our society? What is it that it makes a unique place?
1: I would say that what makes the chapel a unique place, there are two things. First of all, its location in the middle of the European Quarter, so easy access for all of those working in the EU institutions, NGOs, and associations working or lobbying with the EU. Also, it's located in Brussels, the second most multicultural city in the world, a true melting pot of cultural and religious traditions.
0: So the chapel in these years have developed a network, relationships with other churches, religious NGOs, and other organizations. And you have been part of this motor and ongoing growth. How important is this network for the chapel's credibility and mission?
1: Well, it's been always in the chapel, on the chapel's DNA, that we aim to put people together. And for that, we need a large network of partners. This welcoming spirit that the chapel nourishes and promotes help us to develop long-lasting relations with different partners. This is achieved with time, honesty, and compromise from both parties. These strong ties bring us the possibility of reaching out to different experts about the topic we want to discuss with our audience, and moreover, confirms our credibility to others.
0: So through celebrations, workshops, seminars, ecumenical interreligious event, and also through this program at RCF, the chapel tries to create spaces of dialogue, from what you're telling us. So what does genuine dialogue mean to you, mean to the chapel, and what makes dialogue more than simply talking to each other?
1: Well, as Pope John Paul II describes, genuine dialogue as requiring clarity, gentleness, trust, and prudence, and approaching the other person with respect rather than a desire to conquer their position. In fact, real and genuine dialogue requires us to approach the other with a listening heart. That means no judgment, no prejudice, and an open spirit to let the other make some changes within ourselves by simply learning new perspectives different to yours. That humbleness of heart and spirit is also a part of our DNA. And in every conference or roundtable, we promote that our speakers follow it, and doing so, our conversations are deeply honest and touching many hearts.
0: Okay. So we live now at the time when Europe is experiencing war, polarization, migration, religious tensions, and a great deal of uncertainty. Does this make the chapel's mission for dialogue more important than it was 25 years ago?
1: Absolutely. We must keep on showing to Europe that true dialogue is possible, and there are still a lot of people willing to participate actively in it. We should remain the beacon of hope and an example to others, showing that promoting dialogue is the first step toward peace.
0: We could say that the chapel offers something quite rare, a space where people of different Christian churches and people of different religions can meet without having to give up their own identity. So is this a neutral place, one of the chapel's greatest strengths?
1: I would say yes. It's totally one of our strongest strengths. And I would say that in this case, we have the example of one of our interfaith partners from the Muslim faith that even calls the chapel their chapel. Why? Because they feel so at ease here. They feel no pressure. They feel no judgment. And I think it's something that makes this uniqueness of the chapel a very important thing.
0: Thank you, Sabina, for these reflections on the chapel's strength and uniqueness. We will now listen to the third musical theme of our program, Laudate Omnes Gentes, sung by Tessé.

0: Welcome back to our program, A Soul for Europe, in Brussels. Beant, could the chapel become even more of a meeting point for Christian organizations, churches, and faith-based NGOs working for peace, solidarity, and the common good in Europe?
1: That's one of the things we want to be. We want to be the place where the different churches, groups come together and live their faith. We have our own program for that. We have the masses. Usually we are

0: services, whatever we want, in an atmosphere that is clearly marked by this by faith,
1: mm-hmm.
0: as Christian faith, but also, as we've heard already, interreligious cooperation.
1: And what about new generations, younger people? What does the chapel? What do you think the chapel need now in order to consolidate its mission and ensure that this space remains open and also alive for younger generation?
0: That's a big challenge for the chapel. It's a big challenge for the whole of the church or the churches. It's mm-hmm. it's a challenge for Europe. How the next generation will step into that spirit of wanting to cooperate within the whole of Europe for peace, for justice, and in our case, to develop faith, to be a so that this Europe is continues to be marked by Christian values, by faith. So we have developed it quite well. We have that mass for the young professionals, inviting them, an alpha course for the younger ones who are looking for their faith. But it's a challenge for all, for the young ones and the not so young ones anymore, to develop a good standing as a believer. And as chapel, we try to promote that.
1: So this is a challenge, attracting the new generation. Are there other challenges that the chapel is facing in spiritual terms, in maintaining the network of people, of organizations?
0: Yeah, we have a lot of challenges there. We have to see and to develop what does Europe, what does the Europeans here in Brussels today need? So one challenge is surely what can we give them spiritually for their faith?
1: Mm-hmm.
0: How can we promote cooperation and unity? The chapel certainly has a lot of other challenges. So with our finances, we are always kind of really struggling, and we are very happy that so many people already give us donations so that we can live up to that, that we can maintain this building, and that together with many others, with the Jesuits, with the Archdiocese, with a lot of others, we can keep up what we are doing here now, and then have hopefully enough inner freedom to develop for the future. That is the major, besides all these technical things, that's the major question. What does Europe, what does we need for the future? And as you see, I'm not now here to give the answer, because that is a process that is in development. We are trying, we are reaching out and seeing. So we have developed, beside the ecumenical cooperation, the interreligious side. We have reached out to the younger generation. But we still have to go ahead and to discern what is needed today. And we are thankful for everybody who cooperates with us in that.
1: Okay. So thank you, Ben. So having heard of the beginning, the mission and the development, also now the challenges of the chapel in these 25 years, can you please tell the audience how you and your team have decided to commemorate this important milestone of 25 years?
0: From the very beginning, it was very clear we have to do an ecumenical prayer.
1: Yes.
0: We will do it with all those partners who have supported us and who were with us from the very beginning. And in that that prayer, we have invited all the churches, we have invited the people from the last 25 years, those we still know, and we will do it at the 6th of October. We will have that in the evening at 7 o'clock. This ecumenical prayers with the partners, with the friends, thanking for what has been developed in the chapel, and going and looking forward, asking for the blessing of God for the next 25 or I don't know how many years.
1: So

0: Tuesday, 6th of October, 7 o'clock at the Chapel for Europe. Thank you, Bernd. And to close our program, Sabina or Bernd or the both, you two, if you had to leave us with one word for the next years of the Chapel, what word would it be?
1: For me, it would be hope. As I said before, I think we should be, Chapel should be the beacon of hope for Europe, for our society in general, and we have to maintain that, that flame always burning.
2: And I would say I'm quite sure that, I don't have one word, but this, the presence of God in Europe.
0: Okay.
2: To find a way to express that in the multiple occasions we have.
0: Thank you. Thank you. Thank you very much. This is the end of our special program for the 25th anniversary of the Chapel for Europe. Thank you, everybody, for listening. And for more information on the Chapel for Europe, our activities, our events, you can reach us on our webpage, www.chapelforeurope.eu. Also on Facebook, we have our YouTube channel, and also on the Chapel's WhatsApp channel. Thank you, and until next edition.
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